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Thanks for making us a part of your Saturday evening. We got Audio Slave, Sleep Theory coming up right now. Papa Roach featuring Beartooth. 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
2: Okay.
1: Cove is one.
2: Beachhead.
3: Yeah, Clam, Sea Glass. Oh.
2: Yeah.
3: This is my daughter, Clam.
2: Piling.
1: Fisher.
4: What about dike? Isn't that like hold
2: yeah,
4: water
2: yeah,
4: back?
2: Yeah, that's it. It's like a dam. Yeah, but yeah. I think made of earth.
4: That could be a middle name.
2: I think
4: Clam Dike. Maitland, I know you don't want to have kids, but please, if it happens, promise me you'll name your daughter Clam Dike.
3: I won't be doing that, Steve.
4: Clam
3: Sorry.
4: Dike Moselle.
1: Yeah. It's better than Dike Clam.
3: Also, it's my boyfriend's last name is Pool. So it'd be Clam Dike Pool.
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You can catch those guys down in St. Louis. It's coming Wednesday night, opening up for Skillet and Escape the Fate down at the Pageant. 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I'm getting the hell on out of here. Shaggy is in next, leaving you with Nirvana. Come as you are. It's QLZ. See ya.

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92.7 WQLZ, the rock station. How the hell are you feeling on this Saturday? It is Shaggy. We're going to finish this Saturday off right. Roll right on into the Sunday football frenzy that is our Sundays. We'll talk about that a little bit more on Sunday. Heard right there, latest track from Wage War. It's called Blindfold. Want to hear some more about how that album came together? We'll tune in to the Cutting Edge Countdown tomorrow morning at 10 a.m. Cutter's guest this week will be Wage War. He'll also have the top 21 rock songs as he sees it right now this week in, well, early October, and it still does not feel seasonal yet, does it? We're still waiting for that seasonal weather to start creeping in. I'm ready for it to start getting cold at night. Let me know how you're feeling about it, Shaggy, at WQLZ.com. Let's get back to the rock now with a little bit of Metallica.

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1: Brand new track right there. That is Theory of a Dead Man and Winnebago. Lay low. 92.7 WQLZ, the rock station. It is Shaggy, your resident Buccaneers fan. And I guess some Cowboys fans are kind of wanting to lay low in a Winnebago because, well, the Buccaneers beat them on Thursday night. Bucks finally got a win. Took long enough in this still young NFL season. Don't have too many expectations for them for the rest of the season, but I will happily eat my words if they manage to turn things around. Got some Cavo on the way right now. It is Starset and Monster on QLZ.

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1: This eventually gets to the part about food poisoning. 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

Bill Murray and Always Let You Down. 92.7 WQLZ, The Rock Station. I told you guys about it last weekend when the game was set up. It was played last night, SHG at Rochester. That game is never, never a letdown. SHG pulls out a one-point win, scoring with like 7 seconds left in the game, and then going for the two-point conversion to seal the victory. You want to catch some highlights of that? Check out channel 1450.com. Let's rage!

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That, of course, being brought to you by Happy Days Gift Shop, your one-stop hippie shop. There was something I was going to say, but I forgot. So I did not get it out before I forget. Here's Slipknot.

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1: 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We break it down.
2: 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Puget.
3: 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Cove.
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2: Okay.
1: Cove is one.
2: Beachhead.
3: Yeah, clam. Seaglass. Oh.
2: Yeah.
3: This is my daughter, Clam.
1: Piling. Fisher.
4: What about dike? Isn't that like hold
2: yeah,
4: water
2: yeah,
4: back?
2: Yeah, that's it. It's like a dam. Yeah, but yeah. I think made of earth.
4: It could be a middle name.
1: I think
4: it is. Clam dike. Maitlin, I know you don't want to have kids, but please, if it happens, promise me you'll name your daughter Clam Dyke.
3: I won't be doing that, Steve.
4: Clam Dyke Moselle.
1: Yeah. It's better than Dyke Clam.
3: Also, it's my boyfriend's last name is Pool. So it'd be Clam Dyke Pool.
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I will tell you when I've had enough. That is the latest from Evanescence, 92.7 WQLZ, the rock station. It is spooky season. You want to get out to a pumpkin patch, maybe a haunted house or two? Well, check out our fall pumpkin patches and haunted house guide at WQLZ.com right now. And well, we'll keep you up to date with what's going on. Speaking of haunted houses, like way back in the day, like 94, maybe 95, me and some friends that I graduated high school with, we drove up to Arnold, Missouri for a haunted house, and had some siblings of some of the other people there. And I remember my now ex's little brother turning around to the chainsaw guy at the haunted house and just, he's like barely 4 foot. The chainsaw guy is like, standing like 6 foot six, like he's Michael Myers or Leatherface or something. And this kid just turns around and like jumps up in his face and he's like, "Back off, man, or I'll sue." I never saw a haunted house worker jump back from somebody so fast. You got some fun haunted house stories? Let us know about it. 217-629-8200. Here's Soundgarden. It's Outshined on QLZ.

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You tune in tomorrow morning. You will hear his guest of the week is Wage War. Who's it going to be next week? Don't know yet. When I find out, I'll let you know. 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
1: This eventually gets to the part about food poisoning. 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

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We are your home for the loudest lunch hour in Central Illinois. We call it the Headbangers Lunch. It's being brought to you by Happy Days Gift Shop, your one-stop hippie shop. You want to get some requests in for the Headbangers Lunch, 217-629-8200. Just like that. It is that simple. And remember, smack in the middle of the Headbangers Lunch, we have mandatory Metallica. You got a two, maybe three song Metallica set list you want to share with your listeners. It doesn't matter if it's the hits. It can be deep cuts. It can be live tracks. If it's Metallica, you let us know what you want to hear and we play it. Coming up for you, got some brand new stuff from Starset. Right now, I'm feeling some Seven Dust.

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The band that shall not be named for some longstanding personal reasons, of course, along with Hanu Mankind. It is called See You in Hell. It is The Rock Station 92.7 WQLZ. I am Shaggy. Thank you so much for hanging out with me on a Saturday night. Thank you for allowing me to hang out with you. Got a little bit longer before I get out of here. So before I do, I've got some requested Mammoth. You're welcome, Corey. That's coming up right after this from Volbeat.

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1: Experts are predicting the name trends for new babies born in 2027. We break it down.
2: A sound. Puget.
3: Tidal. Cove.
1: Tide is one.
2: Okay.
1: Cove is one.
2: Beachhead.
3: Yeah, clam. Sea glass. Oh.
2: Yeah.
3: This is my daughter, Clam.
2: Piling.
1: Fisher.
4: What about dike? Isn't that like hold
2: yeah,
4: water
2: yeah,
4: back?
2: Yeah, that's it. It's like a dam. Yeah, but yeah. I think made of earth.
4: It could be a middle name.
2: I think
4: it is. Clam dike. Maitland, I know you don't want to have kids, but please, if it happens, promise me you'll name your daughter Clam Dyke.
3: I won't be doing that, Steve.
4: Clam
3: Sorry.
4: Dyke Moselle.
1: Yeah. It's better than Dyke Clam.
3: Also, it's my boyfriend's last name is Pool. So it'd be Clam Dyke Pool.
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0: 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It is Shaggy saying hello and goodbye. That's right, we've made it through Saturday on into Sunday. I hope your favorite football team does well on Sunday. Did your favorite college team do well today? Before I get out of here, got the latest from Fozzy. I'll leave you right now with Rob Zombie. 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

0: Cutter, and we are celebrating the new album from Wage War this weekend entitled Landfall. That's right. It's out. It's in your ears. Enjoy it. We'll crank up some new tunes, and we'll do it with Cody from Wage War. Remember, those full conversations can be found on my podcast, Cutter's Rockcast. 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
1: This eventually gets to the part about food poisoning. I'm on a stretcher going into the back of an ambulance. 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
1: 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We break it down.
2: Sound. Puget.
3: Tidal. Cove.
1: Tide is one.
2: Okay.
1: Cove is one.
2: Beachhead.
3: Yeah, clam. Sea glass. Oh.
2: Yeah.
3: This is my daughter, Clam.
2: Piling.
1: Fisher.
4: What about dike? Isn't that like hold
2: water
4: back?
2: That's it. It's like a dam. Yeah, but I think made of earth.
4: That could be a middle name.
2: I think
4: it's Clam Dike. Malin, I know you don't want to have kids, but please, if it happens, promise me you'll name your daughter Clam Dike.
3: I won't be doing that, Steve.
4: Clam Dike Moselle.
1: Yeah. It's better than Dike Clam.
3: Also, it's my boyfriend's last name is Pool. So it'd be Clam Dike Pool.
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1: This eventually gets to the part about food poisoning. 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
1: 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We break it down.
2: A sound. Puget.
3: Tidal. Cove.
1: Tide is one.
2: Okay.
1: Cove is one.
2: Beachhead.
3: Yeah, clam. Sea glass. Oh.
2: Yeah.
3: This is my daughter, Clam.
2: Piling.
1: Fisher.
4: What about dike? Isn't that like hold
2: yeah,
4: water
2: yeah,
4: back?
2: Yeah, that's it. It's like a dam. Yeah, but yeah. I think made of earth.
4: It could be a middle name.
1: I think
4: it's Clam Dike. Maitland, I know you don't want to have kids, but please, if it happens, promise me you'll name your daughter Clam Dike.
3: I won't be doing that, Steve.
4: Clam
3: Sorry.
4: Dike Moselle.
1: Yeah. It's better than Dike Clam.
3: Also, my boyfriend's last name is Pool. So it'd be Clam Dike Pool.
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1: This eventually gets to the part about food poisoning. 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
1: Experts are predicting the name trends for new babies born in 2027. We break it down.
2: A sound. Puget.
3: Tidal. Cove.
1: Tide is one.
2: Okay.
1: Cove is one.
2: Beachhead.
3: Yeah, clam. Seaglass. Oh.
2: Yeah.
3: This is my daughter, Clam.
2: Piling.
1: Fisher.
4: What about dike? Isn't that like hold water back?
2: Yeah, that's it. It's like a dam. Yeah, but I think made of earth.
4: That could be a middle name.
2: I think
4: it's Clam Dike. Malin, I know you don't want to have kids, but please, if it happens, promise me you'll name your daughter Clam Dike.
3: I won't be doing that, Steve.
4: Clam Dike Moselle.
1: Yeah. It's better than Dike Clam.
3: Also, it's my boyfriend's last name is Pool. So it'd be Clam Dike Pool.
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1: Welcome into another edition of Talk of the Town. I am your host, Mike Wimmacher. Appreciate you stopping by. This week, we have a couple of conversations, one from AM Springfield, one from PM Springfield. The AM Springfield conversation will be Sam Madoni and the crew talking with Ward 1 Alderman Jeff Cox about a variety of different topics. The PM Springfield conversation will be with Scott Reeder of the Illinois Times. It kind of focuses more on the Illinois governor's race for the election coming up, Election Day in November. So we'll begin with the conversation AM Springfield had with Ward 1 Alderman Jeff Cox.
2: Alderman Cox, good morning, Jay. How are you?
3: Hey, I'm doing well, thanks. Thanks for having me in.
2: My pleasure. Remind everybody, what you're an attorney. What do you do? What's the regular job besides being the alderman?
3: Well, actually, I was working as the chief compliance officer for a multi-state operating cannabis company. Mm-hmm. But I have recently opened my own practice.
2: Oh, good.
3: Yeah, so I've kind of stepped away from the cannabis industry and opened my own law practice.
2: Or is it, do you have an office yet?
3: I do, yeah. I'm in the new Beatty Business Commons, the old Beatty Televisual building on Wabash.
2: Wabash.
3: Yeah. So I've got the office painted and new carpet down and diplomas on the wall. So, yeah.
2: What type of law? What are you going to specialize in?
3: Well, I like to consider myself a general practitioner.
2: Okay.
3: Criminal DUI defense, traffic defense, wills, trust estates, that kind of thing.
2: Has the cannabis business changed dramatically since you've been involved?
3: Oh, man, yeah. I came in 2016 when just medical. I was at the Department of Ag, and I was the regulator for all the cannabis, the cultivators. Cultivators, processors, transporters, all were under that umbrella. And then I was part of the process of helping write the statutes and what have you and the rules for the adult use program that came in. And in 2020, right after COVID hit, is when I left for the private sector.
2: Why did you decide to seek the aldermanic post when it became available?
3: Well, to say I sought it out would be not necessarily true. I was recruited. I had some folks come to me that live in the ward and said, "Hey, Jeff, we think you'd be good at it." At first, I was really pushing it away because I've got two kids. Well, three kids, I guess. I just had my my third child, and she was about a year old at that time, and I just didn't think I had the time. But then I had more and more people asking me to do it, and had the discussion with my wife, of course, God bless her, and made sure that she was the first one to approve this, and so then it took over in February of 25, and but it's been great. It's been a fun job.
2: As an attorney, a fellow attorney, you probably even have a special appreciation for corporation counsel Murdoch and the things he goes through and the challenges he faces and things that are said about him or to him or whatever.
3: Oh, Greg has a tough job. He's got a lot on his plate. He's understaffed. It's not a glamorous job by any means, you know, to be corporation counsel. He's got a lot of headaches, but he does a fantastic job for us. He really does. Incredibly responsive. His staff's great. I sympathize for him or with him.
2: What is the salary for an alderman?
3: It's about $15,000 a year, maybe $16,000.
2: Assuming you weren't there, and even if you were, if they ever voted an increase, you think it should be increased?
3: Yeah, you know, it's my understanding that they set this salary years and years ago that was supposed to match like the maximum you could take without affecting Social Security for retired folks. And those numbers have changed. So I think we're underpaid if you were to use those standards.
2: Do you think there are people who won't run because they don't want to go through what you folks go through? And you go through a lot, both constituents and public meetings and so on.
3: Oh, yeah.
2: Do you think there are people who just will say, hey, it's not worth it?
3: Absolutely. Yeah, I think that is for the pay, which is not much. You don't do it for the money, though. You do it because, you want to serve the public. Everybody on council likes to go shake hands. We like to be social. So you do it for those reasons, you know, and to help the community. As far as some of the headaches we do put up with, yeah, it's not a lot of fun every day. But overall, yeah, it's pretty cool.
2: I hear aldermen all the time, not so much county board members, aldermen all the time saying, my constituents. Sometimes that relates to four people. you know, calling. Do you, are you overwhelmed, or do you receive a lot of calls, or is there any issue that moves the needle where you are going to get a big response from your members of your ward, your voters, your constituents?
3: Well, I mean, I get
2: what's the number one thing you get called about? Public works related?
3: Public works related stuff, roads, branches, trees, lawn waste. I get a lot of that stuff. I get a lot of calls about the Toronto Road intersection area up there by the interstate.
2: What can you tell us about that?
3: Well, we got some stuff going. I can't go into great detail because I don't want to screw up these guys in their potential contracts.
2: I'm sorry. I'm talking about the construction part out there and what's going on Toronto Road and the extension of MacArthur and so on.
3: Well, that's technically not Ward 1.
2: I know. I'm
3: happy to discuss it.
2: But
3: that was a big thing when they had to shut down Woodside there between the interstate and the railroad tracks. They had to shut down a big chunk of that. And the county did their best to get word out, but I threw a thing out on Facebook saying, hey, this is what's happening. And I had like some crazy number, like 200,000 views on this thing or something. It was bizarre. But a lot of people reached out and said, hey, thanks for telling me, because I didn't know this was happening and I didn't know when it was going to reopen and what have you. And so I think people really appreciate the communication about that type of thing. And then, you know, that project's where they're going to shut roads down again sometime.
2: Absolutely.
3: Because it's a big, big project. But I think we've got another, two or three years before it's going to be completed. So, and then the extension from the MacArthur extension, I'm excited for that because it's going to be a lot easier for me to get to work. but that's supposed to be done, I think, spring of 27, if I'm correct on that.
2: Public Works, where does the jurisdiction, who differentiate, if you will, between Public Works and Lake Services?
3: I wish I could. No, because it is really confusing.
2: Yes, sure it is.
3: Some roads are controlled by Public Works. Some are controlled by Lake Services. Most of the lanes, so like Virginia Lane and Oak Lane, Pickering Lane, you know, those little lanes that shoot off of East Lake or West Lake Shore Drive, those are all, for the most part, controlled by Lake Services, and they do most of the maintenance on that or on those areas. And then they get all the Lake Services will still also do the branch pickup along East and West Lakeshore Drive. And then they also, Lake Services handles things over in, say, Lake Point and North Lakeshore Subdivision, Hyde Park, some of those areas. And it does get confusing as to who's in charge of what over there. But they all work really, really well together.
2: The Lake or CWLP has their own security department, right? I mean, they have their own officers. That is not part of Springfield PD, am I correct?
3: That's correct, yes.
2: So it's a whole separate group of security officials who patrol the lake and things like that and around the lake
3: They have boats for the summertime that they're out there. You know, I don't see them driving around. I don't really know if they have squads, but we have some great NPOs with SPD. Joe and Joe, I've got Joe Vos and Joe Bridges, and they do great job, very responsive, you know, to Mr. Kelly's point, when we have speeding issues, you know, I can call those guys, Sergeant Romans as well, and say, hey, we've got some speed problems going on. Can you help me out? And they'll put some police officers out there. They'll run speed tests for us to see how fast people really are going. Because it's easy to stand in your front yard and see a car go whizzing by and think it's doing 100 miles an hour and it's only doing 37, you know. So those guys help us out a lot with that.
2: How do you manage to keep your cool when some people addressing the council, especially during the public input, are not necessarily the most respectful in the world and they sometimes get very personal and so on and so forth? How are you able to handle that? I know sometimes you excuse yourself, but sometimes you stay depending upon your decision at the time. How do you handle that?
3: A lot of deep breaths.
2: Really?
3: you know, here's the thing. They have the right to come in.
2: Sure.
3: They have the right to air their grievances, and that's totally fine, and I respect that 100%. When it gets personal, that gets aggravating. And I've not been the target of most of those attacks, but I see my colleagues get attacked, and that it kind of hurts a little bit. But I feel like it's gotten better the last couple months. I think people are starting to calm down a little bit maybe and understand that, you know, screaming at us doesn't help. Talk to us and we can work with you. But, you know, you get more flies with honey than you do vinegar, right? So
2: Let's talk about some business development, and let's talk in particular Toronto Road and I-55. What's going on? There are some vacant buildings, but there are some things that maybe you can share with us. Are you optimistic about that particular area?
3: I am optimistic about that area right now. I feel like we are kind of on the cusp of some really cool things happening over there. I can't go into great detail because I don't want to jinx these folks, but the Baymont Inn, for example, it's the hotel just north of the intersection there, by the frontage road, by the Cracker Barrel. Not looking great right now. It's not open.
2: It's not open. Wow.
3: There's been a process. There was some construction done. There was a change of ownership. The change of ownership is a good thing. Again, I can't go into great detail because I don't think they've signed contracts yet, but it's looking positive that that's going to be a hotel again.
2: Really?
3: And fairly soon. So.
2: What about back toward the intersection that's out there? A couple of vacant. I've always thought somebody would jump on that Hardee's property, and that is not. That one surprises me. I thought, you talk great location for something.
3: Yeah.
2: And I don't know if what's happened. I don't know who owns the property, if they're asking too much, whatever. Boy, that seems like great location.
3: You would think, right? 24 years it's been sitting there empty. 24 years.
2: Come on. That Hardee's has been empty for 24 years?
3: Yeah. Crazy, right?
2: Yes.
3: Barely a window left in it. But I'm also hearing some really good rumors. Again, I got to be real careful.
2: Sure.
3: That might be changing soon, too. And if it goes the way I hope it goes, man, it's going to be really, really cool. So that there's some work being done in the background by those owners and those real estate companies and what have you to try to make something happen there. And then right next door, we've got the old hen house. And that is under new ownership as well.
2: Is that open to yet or no?
3: Not open.
2: Okay.
3: We actually gave them a liquor license back in March.
2: All right.
3: And I made a call the other day to the new owner, and I said, hey, what's going on? And he said, look, we kind of took the summer off, money this, money that, you know, in which I understand. But he's hoping to turn it into a small, similar to what the hen house was, you know, a family restaurant where I can take my kids in there and feel safe and get a good normal plate of food, right? But I did peek through the windows the other day. I can tell they did a bunch of remodeling, and there's some tables in there and some tall top tables and chairs. And so it's coming. We got another one that's about to open up in the strip mall there with El Dorado and Snap Fitness.
2: Oh, yeah.
3: There's a place called AJ's 50 Yard Line that's going to be opening pretty soon. He actually wanted to be open, I think, in August, but some issues with contractors and what have you popped up. But it's going to be a restaurant and bar, I think is what he's calling it. It's not a sports bar. It's a restaurant and bar, but it's going to be a sports theme. Place where kids from UIS and Lincoln Land can go watch a game on TV, but I can sit there with my family at the same time and everybody can get along,
2: Ward 1 Alderman Jeff Cox is with us. Final question or two. You represent your ward, and I know every once in a while alder people tend to get a little parochial and worry about their particular ward. How do you balance what is best for Ward 1 and then what is best for the entire city? And let's just use an example. Let's talk about downtown. What, as Ward 1 Alderman, you're a long way geographically from downtown Springfield. How do you relate to that, and why should that be? Or if it is a concern of yours, why?
3: Oh, yeah. I mean, I think downtown's a concern for everybody. We need a bright and popping downtown, and we're getting there. It's going to take some time. We've got our share of struggles down there right now with the hotel and what have you. But, you know, I talk to the folks that I do live around, the folks in my ward, and I say, what do you want to see downtown? They want to see more dining. They want to see more parking. They want to see whatever. And then, you know, I relay that to the other older persons. Or I relay that to the mayor. You know, we talk to guys like Ryan McCready with the Growth Alliance, you know, to try to figure out ways that we can start putting, whether it's money, time, tourism, whatever, you know, trying to get people down there. You know, things, simple things like the farmer's market. I remember when that was just a couple little tents, and now the farmer's market's huge. But just getting people down there and spending time down there, I think it makes a big difference.
2: Give me about a 1-minute synopsis. The landlord agreement, is that back on the table now? What's going on? I thought that was kind of resolved not too long ago. Is that that issue coming back based on what I heard a little bit last night?
3: Yeah, so the folks that are in favor of the landlord registration have petitioned to get on the ballot.
2: Okay.
3: And so they got those signatures. And we'll see what happens.
2: Is that just be an advisory referendum?
3: It's
2: advisory referendum.
3: Correct. Yeah, it's
2: it would still be up to the council to vote one way or another.
3: Yeah, it would basically make us or obligate us, however you want to look at it, to investigate it, to start holding public meetings, figure out is it a good idea. What needs to be done if we're going to go that direction? You know, what standards are we going to hold them to? What are the fees going to be? Things like that.
2: Jeff Cox, thanks for coming in, man.
3: Hey, thank you guys. Appreciate it very much.
2: Thank you.
3: Have a great day.
1: That was Ward 1 Alderman Jeff Cox sitting down with Sam Madoni and the crew on AM Springfield. Really good conversation there, covering a wide variety of topics within Ward 1 and the Springfield community. Our second conversation comes from PM Springfield as Patrick Finkston, the host there, talks with the Illinois Times' Scott Reeder.
4: Our friend Scott Reeder from the Illinois Times joins us. Scott, how are you?
5: I'm doing well. How are you doing?
4: Aaron Del Mar posted a video on his Facebook page this weekend where he was at a gun event, and apparently one of the promotions was that you would have a fully automatic experience where basically a firm came in and gave people fully auto weapons to shoot, which is illegal under state law. And basically, we're told by the letter of the law, Del Mar committed a felony.
5: I can speak to it a little bit. And I am, you know, first thing I'll tell you is I'm a hunter. I am actually going out this weekend to fix up my blind before a deer season. I plan on spending a lot of time sitting up there with a bow and with a gun this fall. I grew up on a farm. I carry guns. For the life of me, I don't understand how kooky the far right has become on this issue. I mean, and to be very honest, some folks on the far left have gotten kooky too on it. I mean, look, it's a tool. You know, there needs to be some reasonable regulation of anything in society. Cars need to get regulated. There's laws that regulate those. We've become nutty on this topic, and it's not like, you know, and I think most gun owners I know feel that way. I mean, you know, yeah, we don't want fully automatic weapons available to the public. I mean, that's spooky, you know, but that's my take on it, but it would strike me that if he's doing that as a campaign event, he's appealing to a very narrow segment of the population. And when you run for governor or lieutenant governor, you need to be appealing to a very broad segment of the population.
4: It just seems like it's unforced error after unforced error from these guys, right? And who's making the decisions over there? Because it's just it just seems like they are running. I mean, I've said this before, right? It appears that Bailey's running for governor of Southern Illinois, and Del Mar's already running his 2030 primary campaign.
5: My take on it is this is not about the current gubernatorial race. It's about who wants to be the next congressman from Southern Illinois. And yeah, Bailey is very much laying the groundwork for it. And I'll be honest with you, I think it's an absolutely insane approach. I mean, you know, I'm going to lose a statewide race so that maybe I can appeal to people in a congressional race a couple years down the road. I mean, it just doesn't – I don't get it. I mean, and I've been covering politics for close to 40 years. It just strikes me as a really dumb approach. But he's running – if we were to look at just – and the other thing was he was posting on social media how far behind he is Pritzker, and then he had above there – within striking distance. And I'm like, dude, that ain't striking distance. That's soundly defeated distance. These are numbers campaigns don't normally advertise if they're that far behind.
4: Yeah, they've been trying to float this narrative that their internal polling has him down 8 points, essentially, which isn't as bad of a blowout as it was in 2022. And I there are not a lot of independent polls out there, but what I'm hearing is that outside of Bailey's poll itself, nothing is showing that race is that close at all.
5: Well, okay. But let's presume that Bailey's poll numbers are correct and he's losing by 8 points. That's a drumming. That's soundly defeated. That is not encouraging. I mean, that's awful. I mean, and the fact that you feel the need to advertise that as good news ain't good news.
4: Scott Reeder of the Illinois Times joins us, 97.7, 970 WMAY. It's also, I mean, it feels like in the right situation, and certainly Trump, you know, in the White House doing all the goofy stuff that he's doing is not helping the already tarnished Republican brand in this state. And maybe Pritzker would be running a different race if he had a serious opponent, but it doesn't feel to me, and you know, I get the super partisans on both sides in my inbox, but the normal people out there, they're not in love with J.B. Pritzker, right? They're not clamoring for a third J.B. Pritzker term, and it feels like Republicans are, and maybe it wouldn't be a race. Maybe it just wouldn't be a race anyway, if, you know, no matter what. But it feels like there was a chance for Republicans to at least make it somewhat competitive. But who that would be, yes, is another question, I guess.
5: I would agree with you on that. I don't think that I think that Pritzker has certainly not tried to govern from the center. I mean, he's governed from the left. I have no doubt at all if Bailey was in, he'd be governing from the far right. So Illinois historically has been keenly drawn to centrist candidates. I think that a good centrist candidate could do well in Illinois. Now, could a good centrist candidate do well against an incumbent that's a multi-billionaire? I don't know. But, you know, I think it is really sad that the Republican Party can't find somebody more electable than Darren Bailey to run for the highest, to lead the ballot. Even if you don't think you can win this race, get somebody who can at least draw some enthusiasm and help with lower ballot races. I mean, it's a bizarre thing. I just feel like the Illinois Republican Party is totally disheartened and lost its way in many ways. I mean, it's like they're focused so much on ideology that they've lost sight of the fact that they're supposed to win.
4: Scott Reeder, the county board last night approved a hotel motel tax increase all the way up to 17%, second highest in the state for to start renovations on the BOS Center. It was kind of a weird flip flop in traditional politics when you see Republicans for the tax increase and Democrats against the tax increase. I think there are arguments to be made on both sides. Like I fully understand Steve McClure's point that Wyndham has to be taken care of first. And I fully understand the county and the SMEA board side that the longer we wait for the legislature to get its act together, the more it's going to cost us to renovate the BOS Center. The politics behind this are just fascinating to me.
5: Well, it's really, in my mind, a division between the establishment party figures in both parties, basically the Springfield political establishment and the outsiders is where the division is. And I just feel like, you know, my take on this is very simple. Why do we tax cigarettes so heavily in Illinois? Because we don't want people to smoke more. Why do we tax alcohol? Because we don't want people to drink as much. Well, if you're going to raise the taxes on hotel rooms and motel rooms, maybe you want people to travel less. I don't think they're thinking that way, but that's the way it ultimately works out when you raise taxes on travel. I mean, when you increase the costs on it, you're going to have fewer tourists. So the night in town. I mean, that's just basic economics. I mean, the more it costs, the less people that will buy. And I think that there's something to be said for that logic. I mean, I understand we have to find a way to pay for this, but I also have to wonder, aren't we putting the cart a little bit before the horse? I mean, we got this great big tower sitting there that's almost the tallest building in Springfield after the Capitol. And it's an eyesore. I mean, it's not just some corner building that people are a little bit ashamed of. It's the most prominent building in town and after the Capitol. You got to do something with it. You know, you have to wonder, you got to address this issue before you go with other things. So, yeah, I think there's some things to be concerned about there.
4: All right, Scott Rader, before we let you go, you know, you and I are both, you know, center right kind of guys, and we've both been, you know, pretty open with our criticism of, you know, who in the White House, but this Lake Ontario, Lake America thing, starting a trade war with our best friends to the north. The party that I used to belong to believed in free trade and having good trading partners. This is the most backward BS I've ever seen.
5: I think it's really bizarre as well. I did hear a good line the other day, in addition to, renaming Lake Ontario, Lake America, Donald Trump wants to, rename the species of Canada geese. He wants to call them Donald Ducks.
4: Yeah. It's just dumb. I mean, we were texting, a bunch of us were texting around the state fair with the dinosaur stunts and all that stuff. And it's just, we live in the dumbest of times.
5: Yeah. And, you know, yes, we do. And but, you know, I just am waiting for, I just want good quality candidates running on both sides of the ballot. I want to have good choices, but increasingly voters are being deprived of choices altogether. You look at the percentage of legislative candidates that are running unopposed or running against a very nominal candidate, you're talking about the vast majority of lawmakers out there. And now it's really crept into the statewide races. I mean, you know, Pritzker is pretty much running against what I would call a nominal candidate right now. He's not raising the money. He's not generating enthusiasm. He has, with his own campaign, feels the need to say, hey, we're only 8% down, 8 percentage points down. That's pretty sad. If that's the best news you can say about your candidate, we're not losing as bad as we thought we were. I mean, come on. I just think we were in a situation where we are really letting the voters down, both parties, and that we aren't because of gerrymandering and a lot of other things. We're just not giving our voters much of a choice in who they vote for.
4: Scott Rader of the Illinois Times. Scott, good pleasure as always. You always make me feel so much better.
5: Okay. Take care.
4: All right. Thanks so much for the time. Appreciate it.
5: Thank you. Bye.
1: 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And, of course, Election Day is approaching quicker than we probably imagined. 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
1: This eventually gets to the part about food poisoning. I'm on a stretcher going into the back of an ambulance. 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

0: What you'll get at the Kevin Howell Fundraiser this afternoon at the Sangamon County Fairgrounds in New Berlin from 2 till 6 p.m. Live music from Lick Creek, a bubble party with foam and flight, raffles, and a silent auction. 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

0: it's Cutter, and we are celebrating the new album from Wage War this weekend entitled Landfall. That's right. It's out. It's in your ears. 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
2: Beachhead.
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3: 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Sea glass. 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
1: This eventually gets to the part about food poisoning. I'm on a stretcher going into the back of an ambulance. 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
2: Beachhead.
3: Yeah, Clam, Sea Glass. 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
2: Yeah.
3: this is my daughter, Clam.
2: Piling,
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4: What about Dyke? 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
2: water
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2: That's it. 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
2: I think
4: it's Clam Dyke. Malin, I know you don't want to have kids, but please, if it happens, promise me you'll name your daughter Clam Dyke.
3: I won't be doing that, Steve.
4: Clam Dyke Moselle.
1: Yeah. It's better than Dyke Clam.
3: Also, it's my boyfriend's last name is Pool. 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
5: Welcome, welcome, welcome. We're celebrating another killer release this week from the band Wage War. New album is entitled Landfall. It's out now. It has everything you want. It has the heavy Wage War. It has the melodic Wage War. It has weird-ass time signatures, which Cody from Wage War is going to explain later in case you don't understand. I'm a musician, and I don't understand sometimes. That's why they're here to break it down with us. Three brand new songs to play from Wage War and a beloved old one. Let's get things started with a Cutting Edge Countdown debut. In This Moment, a song that actually features Dayseeker, and it's from In This Moment's new album, which has that old school In This Moment vibe. The song is called I Want to Believe. Maria Brink said this song is a flicker of light you protect as shadows close in. It's reaching for a hand that's slipping away, knowing endings are inevitable, yet still clinging for a glow of hope. It's the quiet fight to believe in light while the world shifts, knowing that even as one chapter fades, another will dawn. You think Maria Brink's a good writer? Like, put that on a postcard and send it. A postcard, hell, put that on a meme. That's how we do it in 2026. In This Moment with Dayseeker, I Want to Believe on the Cutting Edge Countdown.

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1: Three of a Dead Man returning to the Cutting Edge Countdown with the song Winnebago / Lay Low. It's at number 20, the country twang comedic rock of Theory of a Dead Man. Before we get into Wage War stuff, we have another Cutting Edge Countdown debut to make, and this time it's from the band Royal Blood. The duo from Brighton, England, Ben Thatcher, who plays drums, and Mike Kerr, who plays bass and sings. That's it. That's all you get with Royal Blood. A bass player and a drummer. And it sounds like there's 10 musicians in this stuff. I don't know how they do it. They have returned with a new song entitled 10 Over 10. It's on a new album entitled Dead Company, which will be out November 13th. The band self-produced this in their studio, back home, and went, here you go, unleash it upon the world. 10 Over 10, debuting at number 19. It's Royal Blood on the Cutting Edge Countdown.

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0: Down a spot to number 18 this week on the Cutting Edge Countdown. It was jumped by Dead Poets Society. The song Deep by Blackstone Cherry. Speaking of Dead Poets Society, their song Cold is next. Jack from Dead Poets Society will be joining us in a couple of weeks on the Cutting Edge Countdown. Cody from Wage War is here this week as we celebrate the new album Blindfall. The rise of Wage War continues.
1: Dude, thank you so much. It's been a it has been a surprising and wonderful journey.
2: It shouldn't be that surprising. As soon as you jump on that stage, man, I've watched it. I've watched it happen. Where you guys come out, I've watched you guys play acoustic in the rain, for crying out loud. And like, you know, and it still work.
1: Yeah, well, I think, you know, I mean, we talk about this all the time. I think this is a big, like, perspective mindset thing for us. Like, the opportunity to do music as a job ever is probably, like, one in, you know, one in a thousand, maybe.
0: It's on the top level of everything.
1: And then the opportunity to do it at a level that is, like, sustainable and, like, you can, like, make a living doing it is, like, one in a million. You know what I mean? And then to, like... So I feel like every single step of this band has been... Not because I doubt our own, you know, ability, but just, like, it's just such a crazy business. You know what I mean? So we're just... We're thankful for every single step that we've gotten so far. And I don't think any of us ever thought it was going to get this far. So that's why I say surprising.
0: Well, then, Cody, this surprising journey continues with the new album Landfall, which is out as of this weekend. We're going to play one of the heavier songs from it called Song of the Swamp after Dead Poets Society next on the Cutting Edge Countdown.
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0: And number 17 on the Cutting Edge Countdown, Dead Poets Society off the new album Monarch, which came out last week. The song is called Cold. Chat from Dead Poets Society going to be joining us in a couple weeks to go through that record in detail. Cody from Wage Wars here this week. You released an EP earlier this year featuring songs like Blindfold and the song Song of the Swamp, which we'll play in a second, which, by the way, is a brutally heavy Wage War song. So if you're of the faint at heart, I'm just giving you a heads up. But why do that first if you knew you're going to do an album later in the year?
1: Part of it was doing something we've never done, and also something that isn't happening a lot right now, just kind of stepping out and doing something different. We've been working on music kind of in secret all last year. And we still do have a lot of music, but we just kind of started looking at release dates and stuff, and we were just itching to get something out, you know what I mean? And we started looking at the collection of songs that we had, and, you know, five of them kind of raised their hand as, you know, songs that would fit well together. And it's not a concept EP in like a lyrical sense, but I think audibly it does kind of follow like a heavier, darker theme. And so, we kind of put the songs together and we started thinking, looking through the lyrics, thumbing through what makes sense, what we do with this. And it's like, oh, like it calls me by name, like Florida, like this is where we're from. Like there hasn't been a whole lot to differentiate us, you know, over the last years of, you know, five dudes in black t-shirts playing, you know, music. Like it's like going to Warped Tour, you know what I mean? It's like the only thing differentiating half the bands is the backdrop, you know what I mean, at the end of the day. And so we just wanted to be ourselves and do something that was true to us, and not in a way that's like fake or like put on or, you know, like rides some kind of trend. Like we just wanted to be us. And so I think we truly just opened the faucet on who we are as people and the things that we enjoy, where we're from. And it came out, I think, really authentic. And I don't, it doesn't feel forced or that we're like trying to do something that's like, you know, like you can tell when bands shift through cycles and they're doing this thing because of this thing, where like right now we just are being us, and it just feels awesome. And I think the fan base is resonating with that as well.

0: the heavy side of Wage War in a song featured on their new album, Landfall. The song is called Song of the Swamp. It is the Cutting Edge Countdown. Cody from Wage War is joining us. You have that side of that band. We're going to play Blindfold in a little bit, which is at number 15 on the Cutting Edge Countdown. Also, of course, on the new album. You've had number one songs, but then you also bring the heavy.
1: I mean, obviously, it's every band, any band in a rock, or any band in the rock space, it is always the goal, to, you know, to go to radio, you know, to have a number one, like two things that we have been very fortunate to have, thanks to, you know, support from you guys. And I think as the band continues to grow, and we saw it last year by supporting Breaking Benjamin and 3 Days Grace, Papa Roach, like, we saw that there is this whole other fan base of fans that exist out there that have no idea either, like, what this world is about, like the heavy bands and stuff like that. And so I think what I like about our band is I think we are a good gateway band for people that maybe aren't all in on like heavy music or heavier metal, but they listen to Wage War and they're like, oh, I like this part of it, and I also like this part of it, like that was cool, let me see what else. And then they listen to our band and then they find other bands, you know, that are like heavy or whatever. Like, so I like to think we're the band that kind of plays the heavier side of that mainstream format.
0: Somebody has to be there. We'll hear more about Blindfold in a second, but first, at number 16 on the Cutting Edge Countdown, Evanescence with their latest tune called Tell Me When You've Had Enough.

0: Wage War is at number 15 on the Cutting Edge Countdown with the song Blindfold. New album Landfall is out. Cody from Wage War is here. All right, tell us about the song Blindfold.
1: When it came down to Blindfold, that was actually the last song done for the record. We had other songs that would like fit that slot, if you will, but that one just felt like the most on brand for the EP. There's something about it. It's funny because we released like a heavy EP, right? Like it's mainly all heavy. And that's the song that has like raised its hand since it came out. It was our biggest first week. It's like our top streaming song. Like it's just, it's going crazy. So we seem to have found the handshake between like the heavy core fan base and also, you know, maybe the mainstream rock listener that maybe only knows us from Magnetic and Blur and Circle the Drain and stuff. But yeah, I mean, that was written here on the bus in August. We were on tour at the time. And I have a writing rig with me that I carry. It's got, you know, some monitors and interface or whatever. And I pretty much try to set up every day, no matter where we're at, and just see what happens. And I started with that chorus. And there's a couple interesting things about that song. Number one, it's the first Wage War song in 6/8, which is like a time signature. Normally, you know, it's kind of got that ballady swing to it, you know, and normally every Wage War song is just 1, 2, 3, 4, 1, you know what I mean? So that was different and out of character. The other thing is that the song title isn't in the chorus, which is another thing that we don't normally do. So there's a lot of things about it that make it like very different for us. But I think it carries some of those darker, moody elements from the first records, like Blueprints and Deadweight, with like the ambience and like the really low tuned guitars. But I think it has the appeal of like the vocals of like a Stigma or a Manic. So,
0: well, coming up in a little bit, we're actually playing the song Magnetic, which is to this date Wage War's only number one rock song. Avatar, though, next on the Cutting Edge Countdown.
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0: Avatar, Crying Fire, number 14 on the Cutting Edge Countdown. Cody from Wage, we're thinking about something you said after we played Blindfold, the time signature. I mean, that is not something that gets talked about a lot, especially in mainstream rock radio. And as a musician, I'm like, oh, wait, it made sense in my head, but probably not for everybody's. So that's what he was referencing, for anybody who heard it.
1: I'm trying to think of a better way to say it, but it is such a big deal for me because My Curse by Killswitch Engage, incredible song in that time signature. I have just never personally been able to do it and be like, that sounds good. It always feels cheesy to me, but this is the first one, you know, 50, 60 something songs later. Finally, this is different. You know what I mean?
0: All right, Tool. It's fine.
1: Yeah, exactly. We're going to be playing it.
0: Not, I didn't call Cody, just for the record, I'm not calling Cody a Tool. I'm saying the band.
1: It's all right,
0: Tool.
1: You can.
0: Yeah, no, I'm not. You don't call anybody with a mustache like yours a Tool, man.
1: That's right, dude.
0: Mustaches be damned. At number 13 on the Cutting Edge Countdown, this is the band Let Down. The song is called Do It For The Love. Man,

0: Ninth key in the song Happy feels like this week. Actually down a spot to number 12 because it got jumped by Five Finger. It is the Cutting Edge Countdown. It happens to the best of them, ninth key. Wage War, their former number one song, Magnetic. And as I play this, Cody from Wage War is celebrating the release of the new album, Landfall. You've mentioned being sort of a gateway band for people to get into heavy music. I'm glad you said that, because when you have songs like this and also Song of the Swamp that I played earlier, I mean, that's how it happens.
1: Yeah, I mean, there's a lot of bands that do the similar thing that we do, as far as like the heavy and the melodic or whatever. I think we have just had some opportunities to play in front of crowds. You know, like I said, touring with bands like, you know, especially last year, that we might be like, even though we've been around for 10 years, we're like a brand new band to those people, you know what I mean? And then you listen to our band and then you get into, you know, I don't even know what a, you know, heavier band would be that needs to know. You know what I mean?
0: Here's the thing. It's not even getting into heavier bands. That could go a couple of different ways, right? Like, you know, whatever sort of inspiration is what you're garnering towards. There are rhythms. There are, you know, lyrical melodies that maybe that's more this type of music, or maybe that's more this type of music. Either way, there is a lot of that going on, especially with what you two are able to do vocally together and separate on the same song. Is something that's just not easy to pull off.
1: Yeah, definitely.
0: At least not for
1: me. I saw somebody I saw that there's like a negative term for it going around called coworker music, which is like it's like a gatekeepy thing. It basically means this is a band that a band got too big and now your coworker that doesn't listen to like metal knows about them. And it's meant to be a derogatory thing. And it was like, coworker music? You mean a successful heavy band that, successful heavy band that people that don't normally listen to heavy metal know about? Sounds like a win to me.

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0: Five Finger Death Punch, Nails in the Coffin. It's up to number 11 this week on the Cutting Edge Countdown from their latest album, Legacy. Wage War's new album, Landfall, is available now. I don't understand, Cody, and I don't know what it was like in the Florida scene that you guys came up in, but man, it drove me nuts. When I was a kid, it's like, well, I liked this band when they were in the club, so therefore you can't like, oh, now they got big, so now they sold out. It's like, no, more people listen to your favorite band. That's a good thing. Otherwise, they're going to be working at UPS and not creating music for you to listen to anymore.
1: Yeah, we fought that battle our whole life. You know, like once you become something different than what, you know, the XYZ listener wants, and you're not in their little box anymore, and you aren't making the same music that you made when they were, you know, 14 or 15 and going through this or whatever. Like I read some crazy study the other day. This is a little off topic, but it was like the music that you consume between the ages of like 15 and 25, there's like something about it for your brain that like it has almost nothing to do with the song and everything to do with, because of your developmental stage, why you latch onto those songs.
0: Yeah, and that's actual science. Cody from Wage War joining us, number 10 on the Cutting Edge Countdown, the former number one song, Shine Down, Young Again.

I just didn't have it in my bingo card that Cage the Elephant was going to have a top 10 hard rock single in 2026. It's called Beaches in Tennessee. I'm not mad about it. I just didn't think that would happen. It's number 9 on the Cutting Edge Countdown. The song Beaches in Tennessee. Listen, according to Matt Schultz, who's lead singer of Cage the Elephant, is a fictional account of his mental health crisis that he had in 2023, which put the band on hiatus before doing some new music. Also, by the way, they signed with Big Loud, which is the same label that so many other amazing bands are on right now. Hardy is on Big Loud Rock. That's where Let Down is from. It's becoming one of these labels where they sign a band and you want to know what they're about. Roadrunner used to be that way. You get a band on Roadrunner Records and it was like, oh, I need to hear that band. I need to know what that is. I didn't care if it was Nickelback, Slipknot, Typo Negative, or whatever. It didn't matter. You needed to hear it. Motionless in White? Oh, they're still on Roadrunner. The song R.I.P. featuring Skylar Grey is number 8 on the Cutting Edge Countdown.

0: Again, that is Motionless in White in the song R.I.P. Features Skylar Gray on the Cutting Edge Countdown. Skylar Gray's actually been around for quite some while. She stepped away from the mainstream spotlight after going through a divorce, and yeah, here she is, showing back up. You know where she's from? She's from northern Wisconsin. So, you know, I'm going to be a fan. Her big claim to fame is really she wrote the lyrics to Love the Way You Lie by Eminem and Rihanna. There's a little information about Skylar Gray, now featured on a Motionless in White song. Bill Murray and A Day to Remember next, and more with Cody from Wage War coming up as we celebrate the release of their latest album, Landfall, on the Cutting Edge Countdown.
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0: Bill Murray and A Day to Remember, the song Always Let You Down. It's number 7 on the Cutting Edge Countdown. Cody from Wage War is joining us. New album Landfall is available now. I know you're just doing some headlining tour, which has got to be nice, actually, to have the time to play a bunch of songs from now 5 or 6 albums.
1: It is, dude. We're playing like 19 songs. It is exhausting. Yeah. And we do it fast, too. I don't know what it is about our band that can't chill, but we play 19 songs in like an hour and 15 minutes. It's crazy.
2: Are you playing the songs faster than what they, like if I listen to Blindfold right now, right? And then I go see you live, it's faster.
1: No, it's everything's tempo mapped. We played a click. So everything is as record, but even with like trying to take breaks in between songs or like a planned minute of like, all right, let's breathe, dude. There's something about it that just flies by. And then we're of course
2: down to the next one. Let's go.
1: Dude, we're just dying in Denver, gasping for air at a mile high with our Florida lungs.

0: Wage War, the song God Complex, which, for my money, may be my favorite song from the new album Landfall, which is available now. I was so excited to play this particular song. But you know, Cody, you're a hell of a songwriter and record producer. Take a minute for yourself and give yourself a pat on the back, because you'd be amazed how much your name specifically comes up in conversation on this show when we get in-depth about the songwriting and where the songs come from so many artists that you hear at rock radio right now.
1: Yeah, thank you very much. I've been incredibly blessed to work with a lot of very talented artists, and I'm thankful for those opportunities. And if you were to tell me at 14 when I was listening to most of these bands that I've been able to work with, you know, that that I'm going to get the opportunity to create with them, I would say you're wrong and probably tell you to go check into a, you know, mental facility or something.
0: Right.
1: I don't know. But yeah, man, it's been a wild ride, but I'm so thankful, dude. It's been awesome.
0: The new Wage War album is called Landfall, and it is available right now. We can get it wherever you get music from. Obviously, support your local record store, independent record store. We always appreciate that. But Cody from Wage War, thank you for this, and thank you for being here. Congratulations on a killer new album.
1: Thank you, bro. Thanks for having me.
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0: Moving up to number 5 this week on the Cutting Edge Countdown from the album Your Favorite Toy, it is Foo Fighters with the song Window. The video will not stop playing in my mind. I don't know why. It's literally just a guy washing windows in a building where there are various people doing various things inside the windows that he's cleaning. And for some reason, it's living rent-free in my brain. Thanks a lot, Dave Grohl. Here's another piece of information that lives rent-free in my brain. You know, on this week in 2018 was the first time Dave Grohl, Chris Novoselic, and Pat Smear got together to do Nirvana songs. It happened at Cal Jam in San Bernardino, California. John McCulley of Deer Tick and Joan Jett got together to do some stuff. But it wasn't the first time those three had gotten together to do something since the death of Nirvana. In 2012, they did the song Cut Me Some Slack with Sir Paul McCartney for the Foo Fighters movie, basically Sound City. All right, rock and roll fun facts for you. They live rent-free, now they have to live rent-free in yours. A perfect circle next. After 1 week at number 1, this week it's dropped down to number 4, which means we have a new number 1 coming up on the Cutting Edge Countdown.
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after spending 1 week at number one, it is down to number four. A perfect circle in the song Starless on the Cutting Edge Countdown. Remember, Big Two are coming next year from A Perfect Circle. Pucifer opening for them, so Maynard will continue to do double duty and the song Starless on the Cutting Edge Countdown. Remember, Big Two are coming next year from A Perfect Circle. Pucifer opening for them, so Maynard will continue to do double duty

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We'll find out what's going on with them. 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

0: The second most played rock song in the country this week once again belongs to Nickelback featuring John 5 of Motley Crue. The song Rattle the Cage on the Cutting Edge Countdown. Nickelback's latest album is called Everything Under the Sun and it will be out on October 30th. The day before Halloween. I know maybe Nickelback wasn't the thing you were thinking of the most to listen to on Halloween weekend, but what the hell, why not? 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
4: 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Cove.
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2: Cove is one.
3: Beachhead.
4: Yeah, clam. Sea glass. Oh.
3: Yeah.
4: this is my daughter, Clam.
3: Piling.
2: Fisher.
5: What about dike? Isn't that like hold
3: yeah,
5: water
3: yeah,
5: back?
3: Yeah, that's it. It's like a dam. 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
5: It could be a middle name.
3: I think
5: it is. Clam dike. Maitland, I know you don't want to have kids, but please, if it happens, promise me you'll name your daughter Clam Dyke.
4: I won't be doing that, Steve.
5: Clam
4: Sorry.
5: Dyke Moselle.
2: Yeah. It's better than Dyke Clam.
4: Also, it's my boyfriend's last name is Pool. 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
1: The song is called Die For You. It is from the band From Ashes to New, and that is your brand new number one rock song this week on the Cutting Edge Countdown. Reflections is the name of the latest album from Ashes to New. 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Another one with The Midnight on it. And I apologize, the deluxe edition will be out in November. November 13th is the exact date, but From Ashes to New with a brand new number one rock song. Congratulations, boys. Thanks again to Wage War and Cody. New album Landfall is available this week. 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Crank it up. 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That's the way it's meant to be. Next week on the Cutting Edge Countdown, it will either be Fozzy or Dead Poets Society. 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

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It's weird. Today is the first Bears-Packers game without Mike Ditka in a while. He passed away. The coach passed away on Friday at the age of 86. Here's 500 Death Punch. 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
2: Can't drown them away, can't sleep, can't think, can't find an escape from these dark, dark thoughts in my mind. 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
1: This eventually gets to the part about food poisoning. 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

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Do the kids say that? I wrote my fair share of love poems back in the day. Did they help out in any way? No, I think they actually probably hurt things, but I still tried nonetheless. Here's Motionless in White. 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
1: 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We break it down.
2: 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Puget.
3: Tidal. 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
1: Tide is one.
2: Okay.
1: Cove is one.
2: Beachhead.
3: Yeah, clam. Seaglass. Oh.
2: Yeah.
3: This is my daughter, Clam.
1: Piling. Fisher.
4: What about dike? Isn't that like hold
2: yeah,
4: water
2: yeah,
4: back?
2: Yeah, that's it. It's like a dam. Yeah, but yeah. I think made of earth.
4: That could be a middle name.
2: I think
4: Clam it. Dike. Maitland, I know you don't want to have kids, but please, if it happens, promise me you'll name your daughter Clam Dike.
3: I won't be doing that, Steve.
4: Clam
3: Sorry.
4: Dike Moselle.
1: Yeah. It's better than Dike Clam.
3: Also,
1: it's
3: my boyfriend's last name is Pool. So it'd be Clam Dike Pool.
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I have not seen that movie. But speaking of movies, there's a game you can play now. 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And basically, you kind of spin the wheel and you choose an actor, a director, the rating of the movie, the genre, and then it tells you how much it'd make in the box office. It's pretty fun.

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0: Butters on 92.7 WQLZ. And at some point, we're going to get into that part of the year where you can consistently just kind of open the window to cool off the home. We don't really have the in-between seasons anymore. We just get the extremes, it seems like, at times. Here's Drowning Pool. It's killed.
1: Let the bodies hit the floor. 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

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Not what the Ghostbusters called their little box there. They called it the Ghost Trap. 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
1: This eventually gets to the part about food poisoning. 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

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Seems like a fatality from a video game. And Street Fighter, that movie, is coming out next week. So you could be going and enjoying that next weekend if you're so inclined. It looks like a lot of fun. Here's Korn, QLZ.

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Autumn Kings on 92.7 WQLZ. I mentioned it during the week. Sometimes I go down the rabbit hole of watching these like bartending videos, and one dude was making pumpkin spice malort. And I was like, you know what? I'd be in for that. Because what can make anything... You can't make malort worse. He was pretty reckless. QLZ.

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0: 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Have you started watching the Carrie show on Amazon Prime? It's based on the book, and obviously there was a movie as well. It's directed by Mike Flanagan. I haven't started it yet, but I think I may later on today. Here's Nothing More. It's QLZ.
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3: 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Cove.
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2: Okay.
1: Cove is one.
2: Beachhead.
3: Yeah, clam. Sea glass. Oh.
2: Yeah.
3: This is my daughter, Clam.
2: Piling.
1: Fisher.
4: What about dike? Isn't that like hold
2: yeah,
4: water
2: yeah,
4: back?
2: Yeah, that's it. It's like a dam. Yeah, but I think made of earth.
4: It could be a middle name.
2: I think
4: it's Clam Dike. Maitland, I know you don't want to have kids, but please, if it happens, promise me you'll name your daughter Clam Dike.
3: I won't be doing that, Steve.
4: Clam
3: Sorry.
4: Dike Moselle.
1: Yeah. It's better than Dike Clam.
3: Also,
1: it's
3: my boyfriend's last name is Pool. So it'd be Clam Dike Pool.
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Wage War, 92.7 WQLZ. They will be at the pageant in St. Louis on November 7th. That does it for me. I'm Lars. I'm getting out of here. Enjoy the rest of your Sunday fun day. If it's your birthday today, happy birthday to you. Celebrate it up. You deserve to be celebrated. Going to leave you the Foo Fighters. QLZ.

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Happy Sunday, everybody. Man, it is Columbus Day tomorrow. That's pretty cool. Anybody get work off for Columbus Day? Either way, we're going to keep the party going with Royal Blood out of the black here on QLZ.

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I'm starting to get hungry. I don't know what I'm going to do next weekend, though. We're celebrating my wife's birthday. We're going to that Bacardi's Italian place. I cannot wait for it. I hear real good things. To keep the music going, it's 7 Dust with Denial here on QLZ. I'll be back in minutes.

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2: I wake up every morning with my head up in a daze. I'm not sure if I should say this, but I'll say it anyway. 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

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I try to keep a steady pace. 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

Welcome to the 5 o'clock hour. Man, I want some ribs for dinner. Wouldn't that be good? Some real good ribs. You know who has good ribs? I think it's Hy-Vee who has some good cheap ribs. I don't know. I'm going to find them, though. I'll smell them out. Right now, it's Hardy with Jack on QLZ.

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3: 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Cove.
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1: Cove is one.
2: Beachhead.
3: Yeah, clam. Seaglass. Oh.
2: Yeah.
3: This is my daughter, Clam.
2: Piling.
1: Fisher.
4: What about dike? Isn't that like hold
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4: water
2: yeah,
4: back?
2: Yeah, that's it. It's like a dam. 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
4: That could be a middle name.
2: I think
4: it is. Clam dike. Maitland, I know you don't want to have kids, but please, if it happens, promise me you'll name your daughter Clam Dyke.
3: I won't be doing that, Steve.
4: Clam Dyke Moselle.
1: Yeah. It's better than Dyke Clam.
3: Also, my boyfriend's last name is Pool, so it'd be Clam Dyke Pool.
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1: You know, I'm excited for Halloween. 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And I cannot wait to celebrate his first birthday that he's no longer with us with my mom. 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

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And I don't think too many people would disagree with me. Right now, it's Motionless and White, Another Life, here on 92.7 WQLZ.

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1: This eventually gets to the part about food poisoning. I'm on a stretcher going into the back of an ambulance. I explain to him, hey, I have this vasovagal thing and sometimes I pass out. And then I passed out. And in the short drive to the hospital, I told him the same thing two more times until my wife from the front seat said, you've already told him and passed out twice since we left the house. 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
1: 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And then I was fine.
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Maybe you don't work. I don't know. Tomorrow's Columbus Day, I think, so that'd be cool. We're keeping it going with the music here on 92.7 WQLZ with Tool 46 and 2. 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